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0: 89 DSD, Donovan right there, and Mellow Yellow kicking off the top of the show, Cruising Oldies. I'm your host, Kevin Fay. Welcome to the show. Up next, I have Tom Lehrer and one of my favorite songs, the Element Song.
1: There's antimony, arsenic, aluminum, selenium, and hydrogen, and oxygen, and nitrogen, and rhenium, and nickel, neodymium, neptunium, germanium, and iron, americium, ruthenium, uranium, europium, zirconium, lutetium, vanadium, and lanthanum, and osmium, and astatine, and radium, and gold, protactinium, and indium, and gallium, and iodine, and thorium, and thulium, and thallium. There's yttrium, ytterbium, actinium, rubidium, and boron, gadolinium, niobium, iridium, and strontium, and silicon, and silver, and samarium, and bismuth, bromine, lithium, beryllium, and barium. There's holmium and helium and hafnium and erbium and phosphorus and francium and fluorine and terbium and manganese and mercury, molybdenum, magnesium, dysprosium and scandium and cerium and cesium and lead, praseodymium and platinum, plutonium, palladium, promethium, potassium, polonium and tantalum, technetium, titanium, tellurium and cadmium and calcium and chromium and curium. 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These are the only ones of which the news has come to Harvard, and there may be many others, but they haven't been discovered.

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ESD Cruisin' Oldies, The Beach Boys right there, and I Get Around. Before that, Elvis Presley and Don't Be Cruel. The Ronettes and Be My Baby. Mark Dining and Teenager. Neil Sedaka before that, and Little Devil and Tom Lehrer kicked off our set there with the Element song. Up next, here's the Royal Guardsman and the Return of the Red Baron.

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0: Nelson Riddle and his orchestra before that one, and Route 66, and the Royal Guardsmen kicked off the set there with the Return of the Red Baron. We're going to have more great cruising oldies right after these short messages.
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0: Here's the Mindbenders and A Groovy Kind of Love.

the Nutty Squirrels right there, and uh-oh. Tommy James and the Shondells before that, and I Think We're Alone Now. The Four Seasons and Walk Like a Man and the Mindbenders kicked off our set there with A Groovy Kind of Love. Up next, here's Dion and the One.

89 BSD, cruising oldies, the Four Tops right there, and River Deep, Mountain High. Jerry Butler before that, and He Will Break Your Heart. Jan and Dean and Drag City before that one, and Dion kicking off our set there with The Wanderer. Here's Buddy Holly and the Crickets and Brown-Eyed Handsome Man.

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0: the great Aretha Franklin right there, kicking off the top of the 9 p.m. hour with Respect. Up next, here's Frankie Lyman and the Teenagers, and I'm not a juvenile delinquent.
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1: 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No phone, no booze.

Bobby Freeman right there and Do You Want to Dance? Sam Cooke before that and Twisting the Night Away. Skeeter Davis and The End of the World. Freddie Boom Boom Cannon before that and Abigail Beecher. And Frankie Lyman and the Teenagers kicked off our set there with I'm Not a Juvenile Delinquent. Up next, here's the Dave Clark Five and Catch Us If You Can.

0: 89 BSD, Bobby Darin right there, and Splish Splash, Bobby Rydell before that, and Sway, Petula Clark, and Don't Sleep in the Subway, and kicking off the set there, we had the Dave Clark 5, and Catch Us If You Can. We're going to have more great cruising oldies right after these short messages.
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0: Stuck in traffic? 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
1: Down the highway doing 79. 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
0: Cruising on this 89.1.
1: Never gonna stop.

Essential. Louis Armstrong right there, and What a Wonderful World. Before that, Roy Orbison and Crying. Shirley Ellis and the Name Game, and the Beatles kicked off our set there with rock and roll music back from 1965. Up next, here's Paul Anka and Put Your Head on My Shoulder.

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The Champs right there and Tequila, the Mystics before that and Hushabye, Ray Charles and One Mint Julep, and Paul Anka kicked off our set there with Put Your Head on My Shoulder. Up next, here's Ricky Nelson and Traveling Man.

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Carla Thomas right there, and Gee Whiz. Before that, Betty Everett and the Shoop Shoop Song. Dennis Kiss, the Exciters, and Do Diddy Diddy. Eddie Cochran and Come On Everybody, and the Chords kicking off our set there with Shaboom. Here's Curtis Lee and Pretty Little Angel Eyes.

89DSD, The Ventures right there, and the theme from Hawaii 5-0. The Beach Boys and Dance, Dance, Dance, Elvis Presley and Jailhouse Rock, and Curtis Lee kicked off our set there with Pretty Little Angel Eyes. We're going to have more great cruising oldies right after these messages.

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2: Here's the Everly Brothers and Claudette.

WBSD, Lou Christie right there in Rhapsody in the Rain. Before that, the Orlans and the Watusi, the Shangri-Las and Leader of the Pack, and the Everly Brothers kicking off our set there with Claudette. Here's Joe Jones and You Talk Too Much.

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1: 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What's in common? 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

Tommy Roll right there, Sweet Pea. Before that, Dion and Love Came to Me. Eddie Floyd and Knock on Wood before that, and Joe Jones, You Can Talk Too Much. Up next, here's Johnny Mathis, and It's Not For Me to Say.

89 BSD Supremes right there, and Where Did Our Love Go, kicking off the top of the 11 p.m. hour of Cruisin' Oldies. Up next, here's the Royal Teens and Short Shorts.

0: 89 BSD Supremes right there, and Where Did Our Love Go, kicking off the top of the 11 p.m. hour of Cruisin' Oldies. Up next, here's the Royal Teens and Short Shorts.
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there and Susie Darlin. Before that, Buddy Holly and the Crickets and Well All Right. Simon and Garfunkel and the Sound of Silence back from 1968. And the Drifters kicking off the set there with There Goes My Baby. Up next, here's John Fred and the Playboy Band and Judy in Disguise.

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0: Don Costa right there, and Never on a Sunday. Before that, Fats Domino and Blueberry Hill, The Tokens and The Lion Sleeps Tonight, and John Fred and the Playboy Band before that, and Judy in Disguise. More great cruising oldies right after these messages.
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0: Jerry Lee Lewis right there, and What I Say. Before that, Chuck Berry and Roll Over Beethoven. Stevie Wonder and I Was Made to Love Her, and the Beatles kicking off the set there with Day Tripper from 1966. Up next, here's Bill Haley and the Comets, and See You Later, Alligator.
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2: 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It's because I'm short, I know.

Shirelles right there, and Will You Still Love Me Tomorrow. Before that, Little Richard and Tutti Frutti. The Monkees before that in Daydream Believer. And Bill Haley and the Comets kicked off the set there with See You Later, Alligator. Up next, here's Looking Glass and Brandy.

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0: thanks a lot for coming down. Thanks to the Tearjerkers. See you guys later. Thanks a million.
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2: Author Noreen Madden McInnes became a caregiver for her parents when they got older, but her first experience of caregiving occurred when she was a little girl and would accompany her grandfather to visit his elderly widowed sisters. During a Christopher close-up interview, Noreen told me, "Seeing him perform these Christian works of mercy and care planted a seed in me that this is how we treat the elderly, with love and respect, and we spend time with them." In addition, Noreen's grandmother modeled God's unconditional love to her. Noreen said, "As I got older, I lived far from her, but whenever I got back to Pennsylvania, she was always waiting for me with a ham sandwich. And I think, that's our Lord. He's always waiting for us to call on Him. Always ready with a ham sandwich."
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I say you look so fine that I really want to make you mine. 4, 5, 6, come on and get your kicks. 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

0: Good morning. Welcome to Community Focus, a show dedicated to exploring the personalities, issues, and events of interest to southeastern Wisconsin. I'm your host, Matt Nye. Our guest today is Dana Wild. Dana is a brain trainer, radio host, author, speaker, and author of the book, Train Your Brain. So thanks for joining us today, Dana.
1: Hi, Matt. Thanks for having me.
0: Now, I know that we have a general sense of how our brain is connected to our health, but you're really making the case that our brain is not only connected to our health and our mindset, but really our future success. How do you see our brain as a tool, and how can it be used?
1: Well, all of us come into this world clean slates, and we all, you know, monk around in the mucky muck and learn different things, you know, how to walk, how to stand, how to take those first steps, how to pick up objects. And we also learn things about ourselves. We get better and better at all of these things through practice and repetition. And so when you look at a child learning to take those first steps, they're using their full conscious attention to do that. They're using their full conscious mind, but eventually they practice that so much that they turn it over to their unconscious. So nowadays, most of us, when we walk across a room, we aren't sitting and focusing on every little minute detail of how to do that. We just do it without thinking about it. And we do the same things, the same way that we turn that over to our unconscious minds. We also turn over these ideas about ourselves, ideas like, I'm a procrastinator, I'm a chocolate lover, I hate broccoli, I'm a bad swimmer, I'm good at art, I'm an animal lover. We don't think about those things anymore. We just have them stored as beliefs in our unconscious mind. So most of us, brain scientists estimate, we're walking around unconsciously, you know, kind of on automatic pilot 95 to 99% of the day. And so what we're teaching with Train Your Brain is we're teaching people how to, if they have those beliefs that they don't like, how to reprogram those, bring them to the conscious mind so that you can have better, faster outcomes. You're not walking around on automatic pilot anymore.
0: Do we have a natural tendency to really envision ourselves in a negative light, or is that just something in the modern society that tends to be our default?
1: Well, there is a concept called the negative bias where, you know, definitely I think it's a natural state for most of us to go toward the negative. And it kind of stems from back in the day when, you know, if you can imagine man walking across the plain and needing to look at the horizon for any dangers, you know, if a tiger is going to jump out and eat him, you know, he needs to have that negative bias for what's dangerous. So it's really coming from that primitive part of the mind. And so it's easy. I think, you know, I like to say it's so easy to make people feel bad. You know, it's so easy to make people feel bad about themselves because all of us are guilty of really beating ourselves up and saying negative things and doing that negative self-talk. And so, you know, much more challenging and a much better service to humanity to try to build people up and uplift them, because it doesn't take too much to make anybody feel bad about themselves, right?
0: In terms of your book, and just looking at the cover, the subtitle says, How to Build a $1 Million Business in Record Time. Essentially here, can we think ourselves rich?
1: Oh, absolutely. I love that terminology, think yourself rich, you know, because it's absolutely true. And this is what we teach how to do and Train Your Brain. I built two businesses from zero to $1 million in 19 months. And it was strictly through mindset. We call it intentional action. Get your mindset right first, then take action. Because when you're feeling good, when you're enthusiastic, when you're passionate, when you're waking up and you feel great, anything you touch turns to gold. It becomes easy to have success when you're acting from that really resourceful brain, the one that's in that positive state. And what we discovered is, with Train Your Brain, is we discovered you can teach people how to think that way, how to think rich. And so now we have success story after success story of people coming on and replicating that same success, you know, zero to $1 million in 2 years, zero to $500,000 in 6 months. I mean, over and over again, testimony after testimony, because the bottom line is you can't get rich by talking about how broke you are all the time, just like you can't get thin by talking about how fat you are, and you can't get peace of mind by talking about how busy and overwhelmed you are. So

0: you need to stop the cycle. We call it the cycle of perpetual sameness. You need to interrupt that cycle. You need to create change by stopping that negative self-talk and quit talking about these things that really are just keeping us stuck.
1: Now, Dana, you mentioned that you were able to, in just 19 months, build this million-dollar business. Using yourself as a case study, take us through the steps that you took to achieve that goal.
0: Sure. So there are four basic steps to achieving change, okay? So step one, I'll give the four and then I'll explain how it worked for me. Step one is to become aware of the thoughts that are in our head and the things that we're talking about incessantly. So if we're saying continually, one that I continually have to bust myself on is the whole I'm busy story. I'm so busy, I can't believe it, I don't have time to do what I want. You know, get aware, get your mind aware. That's why our company is called The Mind Aware, because get your mind aware and realize, what am I incessantly talking about and thinking about? And then number two, ask yourself, you know, make the decision to change. So ask yourself, is this the message I want to match? Because your brain is nothing except a little matchmaker, and all it does all day, every day, is match up what you tell it in the outside world. And so you, step number two is making a decision to change that message. I don't want to match up that I'm so busy or I'm so overwhelmed. So step three is I've got to start talking differently. I've got to start saying different things. I've got to ease myself into different pictures. And sometimes you can do it with a really firm, strong mantra, like I'm peaceful or I'm abundant, you know, I'm wealthy, I'm a money magnet. Those are great, strong mantras. But sometimes, and we give a lot of different techniques, you have to use gentler language, you know, transition statements, things like this. And then step number four is feel the positive emotion. You know, if you can start talking to yourself in a positive way that actually generates positive emotion, it's going to work. You know, sometimes I think when people use affirmations or mantras or positive self-talk, they tend to have that little argument in their head, you know, where they say something like, I'm abundant, and then the other devil on the shoulder goes, yeah, right, sure you are, dummy, you know, mm-hmm. And it's completely counterproductive. So the idea is, you know, to take those four steps but feel the positive emotion. And that's what happened to us. You know, when I was in my direct sales business and we went from zero to $1 million in 19 months, when I started out early in the business, I latched onto a mantra talking about how fast the team was growing. And I started saying, this is the fastest growing team in the history of the company. This is the fastest growing team in the history of the company. So I talked to people, I'd say, you should really join because this is the fastest growing team in the history of the company. You should come on board, the fastest growing team in the history of the company. And I'm not kidding when I say, if I said that once, I probably said it 10,000 times. And of course, my team members did too, because they didn't know any better. They just told them, you know, I said it, so they figured it had to be true.
1: Mm-hmm.
0: And sure enough, we were the fastest growing team. And the key thing is, I did a lot of other things wrong. I didn't even have business cards for the first 6 months of my business. You know, I did so many things wrong, but I got my mindset right, and I taught my team members how to do the same.
1: Now, there is a different perspective in terms of goal setting or our own personal growth that says that we really shouldn't necessarily share our goals with other people. For instance, let's say you want to run a marathon and you say, I want to run a marathon, and people instantly are telling you, oh, that's great, and it kind of releases those endorphins into your brain as if you actually ran it, and then you don't necessarily need to take those extra steps. You've already had that real energy boost and that affirmation from people, and then you sort of lose the motivation then to carry it out. How do we come to terms with sharing that, and then also what that perspective suggests?
0: Yeah, I like that perspective, and actually I'm very familiar with it, and I buy it myself 100%, because I'm very much like that. I'm actually a very private person, and I find I get more energy from keeping my ideas usually close to my heart, close to myself, and you know, taking that momentum. I know other people have had great success with declaring their goals out loud, and that's been the method that's been trained, you know, for years. People have said declare them out loud. The thing with train your brain is that it has

0: much to do with action, which sounds strange, you know, but the reality is it doesn't matter whether you declare your goals out loud or whether you keep them to yourself. What matters is the story you're telling about taking that action. So let's say, for example, I am the type of person who I keep my goals close to my heart, you know, close to my chest. I don't talk about them. And then I get in an environment where somebody says, you know, we're all going to stand up. We're all going to declare our goals in front of everybody. And so I'm put in a situation where I do that. I declare it. I can sit and tell the story about that, you know, that, oh, this isn't going to work for me now. I feel so uncomfortable. I'm embarrassed. I just did that in front of everybody. Or I can start creating a story in my head about it that, oh, my gosh, ever since I declared my goals in front of everybody, that's when they took off. That's when they happened. So the issue really isn't about the actions we take. The issue is about what stories are we telling to make ourselves feel better and make ourselves feel good. So if you're the type of person you know you're going to feel good keeping your goals to yourself, do it. Anything that makes you feel good, do it. If you're the type of person you know you're going to feel better if you declare them out loud, then do that. The whole concept of train your brain is feel good first, then take action. And if you're put in a situation where something doesn't make you feel good, then your number one goal is to start finding a way to make yourself feel better about it, because everything stems from feeling good.
1: You seem to be a huge advocate of the positive mantra, and I know there are a lot there's a lot of reservation when you talk about a mantra that we're humming, crossing our legs, and or whatever it might be. What are some of the hesitation that individuals first have when you suggest you need to find a positive mantra?
0: Well, I think the biggest one is it's kind of a throwback from the 70s, and some of your listeners may remember Stuart Smalley, you know, on Saturday Night Live, kind of like, oh, I'm good enough, I'm strong enough, and doggone it, people like me. You know, so there's this kind of throwback that, you know, affirmations or mantras are kind of silly or stupid. And I think it's because old school style, the priority wasn't necessarily on the feeling good, feeling believable part, really getting that shift in your body. So sometimes you can get a shift in your body by saying something like I said earlier, like, I'm a money magnet, I'm a money magnet. You know, say that 20 or 30 times and feel the power of it. But sometimes it's just too far out. We worked with a guy, he was a filmmaker, and he was really shy, and he was having a hard time walking into networking events and, you know, talking about his project and getting deals made because he was so painfully shy. And so to give him a mantra like, I'm an extrovert, is just ridiculous. You know, there's no way he's going to say that mantra and feel good about it. So what we did was we took a train-your-brain method called transitory statements, and we had him start to say things like, I'm shy, but people like to work with me. So using that strong word, but, to negate everything before it, and then add the new story at the end. So he was saying things like, I'm shy, but I attract just the right people. I'm shy, but I do great one-on-one. I'm shy, but people get my concepts. I'm shy, but I find exactly the right people to work with. And he harped on that. He got to continue to be who he was in the world. So he didn't have that old school affirmation of arguing with himself in his head, and instead got to move toward that new vision. He quit telling that old story that was damaging and hurting his career.
1: There might be a little hesitation out there that some people might say, Dana, this is all well and good, but the world is harsh, and the world, you know, has evil in it, and, you know, maybe you have an abusive relationship, maybe you have a circumstance of something just totally unexpected that happened to one of your children, and maybe it's cancer. How can we have positivity, yet at the same time, awareness that some of the stuff in life is really pretty difficult, and we need to deal with it clearly in order to get through it?
0: Right. Yeah, one of the concepts that we share in the book is about the emotional scale. And we talk a lot about being at different places on the emotional scale. You know, if you just have a somebody close to you, important to you, die, it's not really expected that you're going to be walking around in bliss. You know, you're going to be upset,

0: and, you know, it could be anything from sad to angry, you know, about the situation. And one of the things that we explain in the book is that when it comes to making change in your life, it all starts with awareness. And there's nothing wrong with having negative emotions or feeling negative emotions about things. There are things we should be upset about. We should be sad. We should be fearful or angry or frustrated about. And it would be akin to, you know, it's kind of like if I touch a hot stove and my fingertips burn, the feeling of pain on my fingertips or sensation, I don't want to be like, gee, I wish I couldn't feel pain. I wish I couldn't, I didn't have that feeling. I wish I could stick my hand on this hot stove and just let the flesh burn right off and not be able to feel that. That's just ludicrous, right? And so it's the same thing with our emotions. Our emotions are serving us. They're guiding us. They're letting us know, you know, when things are not right or how we're thinking about things is not, you know, feeling good. And so when you're aware of where you're at, you can stay there and you can feel bad. I mean, I even say, okay, look, if you want to have a you know, whatever amount of time you need to grieve, or sometimes it's something like as simple as you don't attain a goal and so you're, you know, feeling sorry for yourself. I mean, take that time. You're free to do it, but you're aware of it. You're aware that you're taking the time, and you have the tools that whenever you want to, you can make that shift. So one of the things I heard you mention is you're talking about a lot of, you know, global issues, things that are very painful. You know, they can be things like the environment or, you know, any kind of political causes that we feel strongly about. And a lot of times those movements, they're born out of anger because people get angry about things and they want to make shifts on things. And that's great. I mean, I'm an activist from way back, and I get where that energy comes from. I can say this, though. When you can make that shift and you can bring it to the emotional scale of hope and you can create a movement out of hope, you're going to create a movement that a lot more people are going to want to join, because hope is always going to trump anger or fear. You know, when you give people hope and you tell them, we can do this, never has there been a time when more people have cared about the environment. Never has there been a time when we've had more people working on issues. Never has there been a time when we've had more people who are brilliant minds to develop these issues. You know, we have so much more compassion than we've ever had. We can do this together. We can solve this. When you give people that message, they're going to be a lot more likely to join your movement and join your cause than if you're giving the message that we hate them, let's all be angry about it. Does that make sense?
1: Yeah, in terms of, I guess, in deciding what you want, there's a lot of, you know, self-help books that, you know, suggest we'll be happy if we have that certain level of financial security, and I know $1 million is thrown around a lot, whereas some recent studies suggest that once we hit that base level of 70,000, our happiness doesn't, you know, increase or decrease once our basic needs are met. Do you think sometimes in creating the I want mantras that we are constantly creating goals beyond where we currently are, that we would just be a lot happier

0: that feeling of happiness and that feeling of positive expectation. There's never going to come a time in anybody's life where you don't want for more. That is called being alive. And most people aren't enjoying the journey, to coin that phrase, because they're thinking, when I get here, I'm going to be happy when I attain this or when I attain that. And the reality is, when you attain that level, you're going to be at a new place where you're going to want more and you're going to want something different. That is called being human and being alive. When you're dead, you don't want more. But when you're alive, that's the journey. And so the destination never brings us happiness, but really, truly, if we can find the joy in letting that life force come through us and go toward those next levels, that is when you find true happiness. You know, satisfaction, happy where I am and ready for more.
1: So we only have enough time for a couple more questions. First, Dana, where can we go to find out more information about How to Train Our Brain or your book?
0: Okay, awesome. Well, Train Your Brain is on, you know, Amazon, of course, and all the usual spots, Barnes & Noble. But I can recommend, if you go, my name is Dana Wilde, D-A-N-A-W-I-L-D-E. And if you add the .biz to the end of that, you can go into a free training. It's a video training that really explains all these concepts for my favorite price, free. So please feel free to go check that out.
1: And final question, maybe this ties into your own personal story. Maybe it's just a general takeaway. But there has to be some type of a catalyst or some type of a jump start in our life that gets us from being in the same rut to, as you say, training our brain for a positive outlook. What, either in your own personal story or would you recommend in general, would be the first best step to jumpstart this whole new concept of seeing ourselves and how we can achieve success?
0: This is so easy. Step one is getting your mind aware. Start paying attention to those thoughts that are in your head. And just start asking yourself, is this really how I want to live? Is this really what I want to continue to get more of? Because if you don't, you can change it, and it's so simple. You just have to start easing yourself into saying different things.
1: All right. Well, unfortunately, that is all we have time for right now. We've been talking today with Dana Wilde, brain trainer, and author of the book, Train Your Brain, How to Build a Million-Dollar Business in Record Time. Dana, thanks so much for coming on today.
0: Thanks so much for having me. This was fun.
1: And that will do it today for Community Focus. This is Matt and I wishing you all the very best in Burlington and beyond.
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Oh, good morning, everyone. It is the Eclectic Collection for the 19th day of July, 2026. And that was On Top of Old Smoky by the Weavers. We've had a little bit of smoke here in Wisconsin in the Midwest, and it's heading east. Been a rough week indeed. With some high temperatures and that. Anyway, we got some good music for you today, as you just heard. Some Weaver music from the 50s. Today we're going to kind of celebrate the Kerrville Folk Festival, which has been going on for over 50 years, down there in Kerrville, Texas, where they've had some water problems last couple of years, but they've had great music with that festival. It's been wonderful. So that being said, we also will celebrate a few birthdays and stuff like that. Maybe some summer songs. I don't know. I got all kinds of stuff in here to play, and we'll get it going for you. We'll keep some smoke things going here. I always like this tune that the Platters put together in the 50s. A hit for them, When Smoke Gets in Your Eyes.

0: They asked me through the years why I shed these tears. I, of course, replied, when you live in Van Nuys, smog gets in your eyes. I thought I'd play it wise, so I closed my eyes. But what do you suppose? When both my eyes I close, smog gets in my nose. I went to Price, an anti-smog device to put behind my car. But all too quick, the smog became so thick, I could not find my car. 10 million cars provide carbon monoxide. If they'd all drive a horse, there'd be no smog, of course. But there'd be something worse in your eyes.
1: Alan Sherman. Smog gets in your eyes. That's happening to a few people as well, I guess. Indeed. And before that, the Platters. Smoke gets in your eyes. It has. It was pretty nasty down here in southeast Wisconsin, and even worse, I guess, in Minnesota and other big cities, Chicago and Pittsburgh and New York City. Man, some wild, crazy things going on. Let's keep the old smoke songs going. Here's one by the Minnesota's very own, the High 48s, great bluegrass band. Smoke along the track.

Oh, there is a bluegrass classic right there. Lester Flatt and Earl Scruggs and the Foggy Mountain Boys. Dim lights, thick smoke, and loud, loud music. A lot of bluegrass bands, you learn that just because it's got that harmony going on in there. And nice, slow enough song that you can figure it out and play what Earl's doing. Dim lights, thick smoke, and loud, loud music. Great music. So the smoke came, it went a little bit, it's still hazy out there, and it's supposed to come back again, I guess. So I don't want to quite leave the smoke theme yet. You know, one of my favorite Motown performers, chap named Smokey. Remember that classic commercial? Because, Dad, it's Smokey. Kid says, or the dad says, turn that music down. He says, but Dad, it's Smokey.

0: You know, you have to love that Motown music. Smokey Robinson and the Miracles. Smokey. The Tears of a Clown. Oh, my. Great stuff. All right. We'll let that smoke rest and get out of there. I'm going to go dip into the archives here of this show. Here's a recording when the Camelback Minstrels were up here back in 2003. So 23 years ago. Mercy. We had the boys came up and did a couple of shows. I even cut a commercial, which I'll play. People like Terry Murphy, Jim Lampe, Jeff Kramer, Richard Schwinn playing the fiddle. I was up here on a banjo, and we had some good times. 23 years ago, here's a promo for WBSD done by blended in with some old stuff and some new stuff, and then we get into some classic bluegrass music with those boys. So, from the archives of the Eclectic Collection, Camelback Minstrels.
1: This is what others do.
2: Dirty pop, baby, you can't stop. I know you like this. Dirty pop.
1: This is what we do.

Oh, mercy. That'll get your bones jumping here in early morning on a Sunday. Foggy Mountain Breakdown, Camelback Minstrels, recorded here at the Eclectic Collection. Back in, that would have been July 6th of 2003. So, over 23 years ago now. Wow. John Spitzer on guitar, Jim Lampy on mandolin, Terry Murphy on guitar, Richard Schwinn on fiddle, and I was playing the banjo. Up here. Good stuff. Wow. I got to settle down, calm down after that. Whew. Yeah, okay. I don't think we'll do any more bluegrass. I'm too wound up from that stuff. Let's calm down a little bit and remember Cat Stevens has a birthday. Yeah, that's right. Cat Stevens, or Yusuf Stevens. And he has had many a hit. And good stuff, too, I might add. And I'm going to play a couple, old and new. He was born July 21st, so in 2 days, in 1948. Well, I'll make him what, 78? And he's British. He has sold over 100 million records worldwide. And he's in the Rock and Roll Hall of Fame and done some stuff. One of his great albums, T for the Tillman. Here is his song, Father and Son.

0: Right there, some newer music from Yusuf Cat Stevens from 1923 from his album King of a Land. That was All Nights, All Days. Sounds pretty good. His voice sounds good for all these years on. Before that, we heard Father and Son from T for the Tillman from 1970. So that's a mere 53 years later. Happy birthday to him coming up. The legendary Steve Goodman would have also turned 78 this year. He was born July 25th. Of course, he passed away in 1984 of leukemia, and he was a live wire, good friends with John Prine, wrote The City of New Orleans, had a hit with that, and he also co-wrote the song You Never Even Call Me By My Name with John Prine. And David Allan Coe took that to be a hit, a smash hit. And he also wrote a tune called Go Cubs Go, which the Cubs play a lot of times. And all that excellent music that he created, and he was an amazing entertainer. He is dearly missed, and Chicago loves him. He's one of the highlights. The Old Town School of Folk Music. He was a student there as well, and he became a giant. Here is him doing his tune, You Never Even Call Me By My Name, live on the Johnny Cash Show. How about that? And he tells a little tale about it and stuff like that, and stories behind it. It's great. It's great. Here is Steve Goodman. Happy birthday, Stevie.
1: Thank you very much. It's my pleasure to introduce a guest that I admire very much. A song he wrote came to my attention about 8 years ago. At the time, I was into another project and I turned it down, and everybody had a hit record on it. I don't know how many hit records there were on this song, but it's one of the classic railroad songs of the age. And this man is one of the classic writers. Please make welcome Steve Goodman.
2: The first song I get to sing for you tonight is a song John Prine and I wrote, and we tried to put into one song everything that had ever been in any of the country and western songs we had ever heard. That's why I borrowed this hat from John. David Allan Coe actually recorded this. I'd like to thank him, too. So here's the song.

I've seen my name a few times in the phone book. And on the neon sign above the bar I used to own. And there's only one thing that I'm really sure of. I'm going to hear it when my savior calls me home. Well, we left out a lot of stuff. We left out farms, mother, prison, trucks, trains, getting drunk thanks to Co, dead dogs like old Shep, and a big holiday like Christmas, saying, with all due respect, you can't have a good country song without mother, prison, farms, trucks, trains, Christmas, dead dogs like old Shep, and getting drunk. So here's the last verse.

absolutely beautiful version of Michael Smith's tune, The Dutchman. Steve Goodman. From a great collection of his music called Anthology, No Big Surprise. 2-CD set of wonderful music by Steve Goodman. Happy birthday, Steve. Wherever you are, you're still here. That's definitely for sure. We will play your music as long as we're pumping air, as they say. All right, Steve Goodman. Love it. Yeah, that gets you. That gets you good. Just to break things up in a different kind of a tune, Nickel Creek, band that Chris Thiel and a number of other great musicians have been in, wrote a tune about a lighthouse. It's the Lighthouse Tale. Lighthouse's Tale. And it is a wonderful song from the perspective of a lighthouse. So let's listen to it. Nickel Creek from their self-titled album, The Lighthouse's Tale.

What a hauntingly beautiful tune from Nickel Creek, The Lighthouse's Tale. It is indeed. Wow, I like that song. Well, we're playing an eclectic collection of music up here today and celebrating some birthdays and the smoke that's coming in from the Canadian fires, and I will get into the Kerrville Festival in a bit. Alison Krauss will be 55 on the 23rd of July in 4 days. It's hard to believe that. Yeah, she was a kid when she started out, won that fiddle champion in Illinois, and has become one of the biggest stars, not only just in bluegrass, but in folk music and in general. She's, as of 2025, she had won 27 Grammy Awards. Was nominated 46 times. That's ranked fourth behind other people who are, I mean, that's pretty major. Let's listen to her

band Union Station with Jerry Douglas in it, and I mean, some phenomenal talent in that band, doing an old Beatles song written by Paul McCartney, I Will. Here is Alison Krauss, Union Station. Happy birthday, Alison.

0: That is a guy by the name of Peter One. Don't Go Home. A little help there from Alison Russell, the great Alison Russell. Peter One. He's from the Ivory Coast in Africa. He emigrated to the U.S. and went down to Nashville. Got influenced by, you know, Nashville and rock and roll stuff like Crosby, Stills, Nash, Creedence, Clearwater, Simon & Garfunkel. You can tell in that music. Really good stuff from an album called Come Back to Me. Peter One. That's O-N-E, if you're interested. All right. Hey, we're halfway through our show already. We'll take a little break. We'll come back. We'll start playing. Then I'm going to play some music from the Kerrville Festival. It's that great historic festival down in Texas. And we'll get into that. Hope you're enjoying the music. And the smoke is kind of laid low today. And so we'll have a good another hour of music coming up. So we'll be right back.
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1: And we're back for more great music. I was talking about the Kerrville Folk Festival. We'll get that. Play some fantastic music from that ongoing historic event. It's the only way I can say it. It's, I guess the way to just put it, it started in 1972. It's 18-day festival, mostly singer-songwriters, an event which is held on the Quiet Valley Ranch, which is down there in the Texas Hill Country, about 9 miles south of Kerrville. And it is the longest continuous-running festival of its kind in North America, Newport Folk Festival, which is older, but it had a lot of interruptions. This one has always been going steady since 72. It's a fantastic event. I have not been there. However, our good friend Jim Gehry was down there, and as a matter of fact, was nominated as a new folk star coming up. Fantastic stuff. So, that's pretty cool. That he was doing that. And I guess that's just a great event. So let's play some music from it. And it focuses a lot on songwriters. There's a lot of Texas songwriters and a lot of famous folkies who've come there, been part of it. And there's also people who became famous because of their appearances there. Here's one of the guys that, went there, and he was famous from Newport. He was in a little band called Peter, Paul, and Mary. It's Peter Yarrow. Let's listen to him from 1972 recording, doing his great tune, When Day Is Done. Peter Yarrow.
2: Let me share it with you.

Oh, that's cool, man. Right there from 1973 at the Kerrville Folk Festival. That was Kenneth Threadgill. He apparently was a beloved performer down there doing Jimmy Rogers Waiting for a Train. I loved it when he said, "Let me hear that guitar yodel." And the guy played that classic Jimmy Rogers run. More good music. Oh, and here's another one there. Keep on coming. Great stuff. Flaco Jimenez. A lot of Texans, of course, hit this because it's in their backyard. And it's right between, you know, it's out in that hill country with all the blue bonnets. It's just a beautiful place out there. And close to San Antonio and Austin in between there. Lukenbach, Texas, and all that stuff's out there. So a lot of Texans. Among other people. But anyway, here's Flaco Jimenez, La Paloma, great Tex-Mex music.

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Palomina. La Palomina. Great music there from him. What a variety of music. That Tex-Mex stuff is wonderful. And he, I just can't believe all the people who performed at over the years in Kerrville. It's definitely a who's who of Texas music, but also just the

almost folk revival. Steve Fromholtz, Carolyn Hester, Mike Seeger, Ray Wiley Hubbard, excuse me, Bill Staines, and then two classic guys. Here's from 1975. And these are all from a recording called The Early Years, a 10-volume disc. They released these fantastic things on Silver Wolf Records, recording everything. They're collector's items now because they don't make them anymore. But they have all these fantastic collections. The Early Years, they have The Great Years, The Turning of the Century, End of the Century, two-volume set of Women from Kerrville, and Texas Songwriters, and all these fantastic collections of people who played there. And speaking of great Texas songwriters, we'll listen to two of them. Here's one right now, Guy Clark from 1975, playing Anyhow, I Love You.

0: Thanks. See y'all later. Thank
1: you. Towns Van Zandt from 1975 at the Kerrville Folk Festival. And before that, we had Guy Clark. Towns singing their Poncho and Lefty, classic tale of his. And Guy Clark did Anyhow I Love You. Great songwriters, great singers at that festival. It's just amazing. Here's a guy who isn't quite a singer-songwriter, but he's a legend down in that Luckenbach, Texas. He bought the post office in the town down there. His name is Hondo Crouch. He passed away quite a few years ago. But he performed down there, and he sings and talks about his Luckenbach Daybreak. This is from 1976, from the archives of the Kerrville Folk Festival. Hondo Crouch.
2: Nothing much happened last month in Luckenbach, except the potato chip man came by. He brings us news from the other canyon. Oh, I forgot. Then there was daylight. I forgot about that. A Luckenbach daylight is that time of day you wish would never go away. When bang, all of a sudden, there's no dark and there's no light.

0: It's bogey, and it isn't. To me, daylight is as nearly as humble as life being born. It's a new day. It's daylight on earth is when light is busy making little old nothings into somethings. But sometimes big brown bears turn into just big brown rocks. Daylight in the winter is when little dripping icicles get a new hold on their host. And Jack Frost is busy rolling up his carpet, always from east to west, that cover the hills we love so. Daylight in the spring is when little dewdrops are clinging to grass tips, just shivering from fright in the early morning light. 'Cause they know the sun is fixing to love them to death. I don't know why they shiver. It happens every morning. I guess they have hope. Daylight in the summer is when little old ladies are thinking about putting on big old bonnets and long sleeves to hide from the sun. And little young ladies are thinking about taking off all their clothes to line it. Scare me. And mama's thinking about pulling the shades in the living room where no one really has ever lived, just so the sun won't sad the colors of the rug. Daylight in the fall is when big eyed deer get closer to the ground, because they know at daylight the red-eyed hunter with heavy rifles will soon be stumbling through the brush again and again and again. Big trees brace themselves. The first norther will tug pretty colors out of just plain leaves, then walk off. Looking about daylight, something else. It's that magic time of day. Magic, when thousands and thousands of insignificant miracles are happening. Little quiet night feeders softly remembering their way home. But soon their little delicate night tracks will be erased by big fussy day ones. And the squawking mockingbird will wake the sun. And the sun will tell the mama hoot owl it's time to fuss her big-eyed babies to bed. And all the stars that were admired last night will take a back seat in the bus. And the fantastic firefly will be just a bug. But a giant weed will turn into a beautiful sunflower. Then there's that unbelievable smell of fresh coffee and leathery ranchers sitting around sipping too many cups just to keep from going to work. Then there's that first distant complaint of the first chainsaw that jerks you back to reality. And little empty lunch pails are meeting full ones on the freeway. Isn't that funny? All my music-making friends never get to see all this pretty stuff. They're too busy racing the day home. Sad folks wake up and say, another day. I wake up and say, there it is. There it is again. There it is. God, you've done it again. God, you've done it. You done good. You've done good. Thank you, feller. Friend?
1: Luckenbach Daybreak. Hondo Crouch. Legendary character down in Luckenbach, Texas. Gotta love that. All right. Well, here's one from 1977, the archives. Our good buddy Tom Russell with Patricia Harden. She's on piano, Tom's on guitar. This is their classic tune, Joshua Tree.

Thank you. I tell you, Tom Russell can write tunes there with a little help from Patricia Harden, Joshua Tree. I believe that song's about Graham Parsons. Another great performers from the, you know, if it's a songwriters festival, those are the guys you want. And as I said, there were a lot of famous people who went down there, helped it get going, and then there were people who became stars because of it. Here's two of them, Eric Taylor and Nancy Griffith. A very young Nancy Griffith here singing with her husband at the time. A tune called Dollar Matinee. This is from 1978. Eric Taylor, Nancy Griffith.

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He'd heard that she'd become an actress.

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1: Nancy Griffith here.
2: Eric Taylor with Nancy Griffith. Dollar Matinee. That's a good tune. And Nancy, introducing Nancy as a new artist. Of course, she went on to become a major star. A very good one. Here's another guy. Ray Wiley Hubbard from 1979. His tune, Hello Early Morning. This is another Texas Texan. Playing some music down in Kerrville.

0: Ray Wiley Hubbard always surprises me how good his music is. When you oh, why haven't we heard of this guy? You know, you don't. He's just a kind of a unknown out there, and except of course in writers, songwriter circles, and things like that. They love him, and that song right there, you can see why. It's a great tune of his called "Hello Early Morning" from 1979. At the Kerrville Folk Festival. And another guy, Texan guy, Gary P. Nunn. He's the one who wrote the song that was used for the Austin City Limits theme, the London Homesick Blues, about missing Texas while you're in London. And here's a tune of his called Austin Pickers, recorded at the 1980 Kerrville Folk Festival. Gary P. Nunn.
1: Well, I wished I was in the land of cotton. Old times there are not forgotten. Look away, look away, look away, Dixieland.

away. 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

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I'm doing it now to contemporary beat, while laid back Austinites stomp their feet. I got a Lone Star hat and real long hair. They don't like me in Nashville, but I don't care.

0: This is Bob Gibson, the great Bob Gibson, the other Bob, looking for the U. Such a great song. As he said, he kind of gave a nod to Billy Fair there, saying this kind of style of banjo I learned from him. Bob used to run a songwriter's class or sessions down there at Kerrville. So he was pretty prominent in that whole thing. Yeah, gotta love it. Bob was good. Let's see here. I got another great star who came out of Kerrville, was discovered here. So won the new folk contest and became a then get to be on a stage the following during the festival. Michelle Schacht. And there's a great recording called the Texas Campfire Tapes. A guy walked up to her and had heard her and was singing around a campfire, and he wanted to ask her if he could record her, and he did, on his Walkman. His name is Pete Lawrence. So in 1986, he did that, and they sat and she sang into his Walkman and they recorded it. And all you hear are the crickets and maybe some cars in the background. It's fantastic. So this is Michelle Schacht with her great tune. You Don't Mess Around With My Little Sister, Michelle Schacht.
1: She's a rocker. Oh, she take after me. She's a roller.

What was that? My little sister. Don't mess around with my little sister. Michelle Schacht, recorded at the campfires from all the ground. Everybody sits around picking at night, and recorded her, and she went on to become a star. As a matter of fact, she's coming to Milwaukee this fall. Be a good show to see. Hey, I got time for just one more. This one is going to be interesting. This is from a collection of songs called The End of the Century, recorded in 1999 at Kerrville on Silver Wolf Recordings. So this band is called RST, and Rutledge, Smith, Tyndall band members. And they recorded a song at Newport, at Kerrville. It's called We Are Not CSN. So here is that song of theirs. I'll catch you all in a week. See you then. Take it easy, but take it.

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0: 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I died and you watched. 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

gotta do one thing well to make it in this world, baby. You got a woman waiting for you there. All you ever gotta do is be a good man one time to one woman.

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